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0: Open up your mouth and say,
1: thank you, Jesus.
0: When I didn't have a place to stay, you were.
1: You are my shelter.
0: And because of that, I gotta say,
1: thank you, Jesus.
0: When I found myself in trouble,

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0: 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Let the hearts of surrender make a sound.
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1: You can switch your gaze from here now and fix it on Jesus. 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

0: receive a father's blessing from the God that I serve. In the name that's above every other name, it will be wonderful for you for the rest of your life. My God will stand by you, he will support you, he will promote you, he will defend you. He will anoint each and every one of you for exploits. You will be great. God will open mighty doors of blessings to you. As you serve him, he will promote you, he will prosper you, he will bless you, he will defend you, and he will stand by you to the very end. Oh, you are blessed in the mighty name of Jesus Christ.
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1: 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Now, the sermon.
2: Hallelujah. Today, I want us to discuss children. I want us to talk about children. And I want you to pay particular attention. I say I have a lot to say. And I'll say it all. Amen.
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2: If you don't have a child, that's more important why you must listen. Because one day you have a child. Hallelujah. So it is relevant for everybody here. If you don't have your own, there are nephews, nieces, neighborhood children walking around. You can apply some of these things. It is a responsibility that we have. So I want you to listen carefully. Amen. I call it raising a generation. Raising a generation for God. Okay. Our main text is Proverbs chapter 22, verse 6. You know it already. Train up a child the way he should go. When he is old, he will not depart from it. So that's our main text. We should know that our children are not just our children. What kind of young people are we sending into the next stage of life? Are we merely raising children who are academically successful? Are we raising children who can speak good English, use technology, pass examinations, obtain degrees, and build careers?
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2: This year, this is knowing God. Because we can give our children excellent education and still lose our child spiritually. You can give a child the latest phone and fail to give him the word of God. You can prepare them for university but fail to prepare them for eternity. You can teach them how to make money without teaching them how to walk with God. Today, I'll speak very candidly and very straight. And to make sure I don't go off my points, I'll read most of my points. Psalm 127, verse 3 says, "Behold, children are a heritage from the Lord, the fruit of the womb, a reward." So our children are not possessions. They are a trust from God. It means that God has entrusted them to us. We are trustees.
3: Beach, it's not possessions. That is,
2: We are trustees. God gives them to us to look after them for Him. So parenthood is not merely biological. Parenthood is a spiritual assignment. Hallelujah. One day, you'll be asked a question. And the question will not be, what did you provide for your children? It will also be, what did you put inside them? I've taken my time to preach today because it is vital. If we don't take care, we'll lose the next generation. Our only hope and our only belief and faith is that God said, for the increase
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2: So we believe that by the word of God, the kingdom of God shall be increasing. So God will find a way, but we must work with God to make sure that His kingdom expands. But if we leave it the way we are going, we'll have problems. Hallelujah. God has always expected parents to pass faith to the next generation. The principle of training children did not start from Proverbs 22, verse 6. Train up a child. No. It started earlier. So we'll trace back and see what the word of God says. Let's read this story in Genesis chapter 18, verse 19. It says, God was saying, "For I have chosen him, that he may command his children and his household after him to keep the way of the Lord."
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2: God was talking about Abraham. Say, the reason why he chose Abraham was because Abraham would be able to do what? Command his children and his household after God. So God is looking at you. God will not invest in you to end with you. If God is calling you, he's calling you because he expects that you will affect the generations after you. God was not only interested in Abraham's faith. God was interested in what Abraham would do with his faith. He was supposed to transfer his knowledge of God to his household. And I think Abraham did it. Isaac was powerful. Then Isaac also did it. Jacob knew God, although he was like this. He came to meet God. Eventually, he knew that there was a God that rules in the affairs of men. It's not as always. God does not want his work.
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2: So we have a responsibility, parents. And if you are a young adult, listen carefully. Start well. When the time comes, know what to do. You can start doing practice with your nephews and your nieces. If God saved you, your children should benefit from your salvation. If God has taught you his word, your children should benefit from your revelation. If you have discovered prayer, your children should learn prayer. If you have discovered worship, your children should see worship. If you have experienced God's faithfulness, tell your children the story. Hallelujah. You see, our children should not start their relationship with God from zero. They should inherit a spiritual advantage. Hallelujah. The things that you are doing, the things that you are going through, it should be an advantage for your children. They should be better off than the other child who hasn't got Christian or believing.
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2: God commands us to teach our children deliberately. It's intentional. It's not just by accident. Am I talking to somebody? There's a particular scripture that I love very much. Deuteronomy chapter 6, verses 6 to 7. We will come across it a couple of times today. It says, "These words I command you today shall be in your heart, and you shall teach them diligently to your children." Diligently. Notice the word diligently. "You shall teach them diligently to your children." Spiritual formation doesn't start accidentally. It starts intentionally. It must be intentional. Forming your children should be an intentional exercise. It shouldn't be a byproduct. Then God tells them when to do it. It says, "And shall talk to them when you sit in your house, and when you walk by the way, and when you lie down, and when you rise." It means that
3: Beach,
2: at every moment, you must be talking to your children about God. Is that what we do? How are you? How was school today? What did teacher teach you? Have you done your homework? And then, what will you eat? Okay, come again. We can go through a whole day, a whole week without talking to our children about God. No. It has ended. Say amen.
4: Amen.
2: Good. So in our modern language, we will say that talk to God, talk about God at home, talk about God while traveling, talk about God at when you are eating, talk about God before bedtime, talk about God in the morning, talk about God when making decisions, talk about God when something goes wrong, talk about God when something goes right. Talk about God every time. And that would mean that you yourself, you must position yourself, you must study and be diligent enough and must be discipled enough to be able to talk about God. But the little experiences you have, the little interaction or encounters you have with God must be a basis for you to train your children. Talk to them about, don't say big things, don't give wild revelations. Let them know God is good. God loves them.
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2: What God was doing, he was establishing a culture of discipleship in the home. Say, talk to the children all the time. That is discipleship. The church cannot replace that. I think parents here, listen to me carefully. Our children's church cannot replace Christian parenting. Because the teachers come for maybe 2 hours on a Sunday. But what happens throughout the week? Our church, Love Sanctuary, will support you. Our children's department will teach them. Our youth chapel will disciple them. If they attend a Christian school, like the Sanctuary Montessori, they will reinforce, they will teach them with all biblical truths and values.
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2: Because the primary discipleship center designed by God is their home. Hallelujah. I want you to live here with a burden. I want you to live here marking yourself 0 over 10 or 1 over 10 and know that there's room for improvement. Hallelujah. We must teach our children not only what God said, but what God has done. Psalm 78, verse 4 to 7. We will not hide them from our children, but tell to the coming generation the glorious deeds of the Lord. Israel was commanded to tell the next generation God's works. And we are a spiritual Israel. We are supposed to teach the next generation God's works. We are supposed to tell them about Egypt, tell them about the Red Sea, tell them about the wilderness, tell them how God provided for them and how God delivered them. So that they should set their hope. That was the reason. Let's go. He established a testimony in Jacob and appointed a law in Israel. Let's go, verse 6. That the next generation might
3: Beach,
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2: And arise and tell them to their children. So it must go on and on. Charlie, the thing that you are going through now must not end with you. If your children by 18, 20, they are gone. In fact, even if they start going to senior high school, they are virtually gone. You must train them. Now, senior high school, university, national service, they'll teach them to Bungurubu. They are gone. Don't come with home again. When they enjoy the independence, they will not come back. Verse 7. So that they should set their hope in God and not forget the works of God, but keep his commandments. So when you tell them what God has done, they will set their hope in God. Hallelujah. Amen. And when they set their hope in God, then God, they will walk with God and keep his commandments. Your testimonies will become the stepping stones for them. Amen. So we must tell the children our testimonies. Let's tell them that there was a time that daddy had nothing, but God provided.
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2: Mommy was in trouble, but God delivered her. The children must know the story. Don't hide those things. Tell them that it was like this. So when they are going through life, they know that there is a God that provides. He did it for my father. He would do it for me. No matter how difficult it is, they know, they trust in him. But sometimes we want to hide all the things that we get. Then we give them a car, we give them a driver to take them to school and come, and then we go and find the teacher, correct them, we go and find the teacher, and we don't tell them anything that you ourselves, we hustled. We walked miles to school and miles back. You don't tell them the pain you went through. When you went, you couldn't pay your rent, you went to perch with some people and things like that. You don't tell them, they don't know. So when they start life, then they are something small happens, then they are worried. Then they are then it's like the world has come to an end. Then they will start drinking and doing all sort of things, listening to. No, tell them. Let them know there's something that keeps us going. You are waiting. Before you realize they are gone, we will talk. Let them know the family went through a difficult season.
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2: Where God brought you from. Tell them. Otherwise, they may enjoy the fruit of God's faithfulness without knowing the God who produced the fruit. They will enjoy the fruit of God's faithfulness, but they will not know about the God who produced the fruit. A child can be living under a tree without knowing who planted it. Some of our children are enjoying blessings produced by prayers they have never heard, sacrifices they never saw, and battles they never fought. Don't say, I suffered, so you must suffer. No, that's not what I'm saying. But I suffered, and by God's grace, prayer, and this, and that, service, sacrifice, that's what has brought me here. We need to tell our children. Today I'm talking about children. Parents, if you are here and you find yourself
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2: I'm not condemning you. I'm just Kenyaning you. It's enkenyament. Hallelujah. Tell them the story. Testimonies are part of the spiritual inheritance of a family. Testimonies are part of the spiritual inheritance of the family. Going through some pain is difficult, but when you come out of it, it becomes a testimony. And you should be proud of the testimony that I endured it. I went through it. And this is where I am. It's God who took me through. It becomes a testimony for the children. And testimonies helps our faith so much. You can know he did it for my father, the God of my father. The God that my father said. That's the same God I said. God, you did it for my father. Do it for me.
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2: Our children learn God not only from what we teach, but what they see. And I want you to listen carefully. This is where parenting becomes very serious. Deuteronomy chapter 6, verse 6. We've read it earlier, but now we'll go to it again. It says, "This word shall be in your heart." Before verse 7 says, "You shall teach them diligently to your children." You must notice that it is in your heart first, before you can teach it to your children. You can't just be saying anything. It must be in your heart. You must live it. You must believe it. You must understand it. God's word must be in the parent before it can effectively be transmitted to the child.
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2: Children are constantly watching. If you tell them prayer is important, but they never see us pray, what are we teaching? If we tell them church is important, but church becomes optional whenever something more interesting appears, what are we teaching? And so let's do that. Oh, today, I think the old students are meeting, so I will not go to church. Today is the funeral or something. My friend's having a birthday party, so I'm going to help her to prepare, so I won't go to church. The children are noticing. They know that church is not that important. You come to church sometimes, say, oh, today I'm tired. So today we'll not go to church. You are teaching them something.
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2: People tell them to respect people, but they hear us dishonoring others at home. What are we teaching them? You tell her, respect, don't respect to other. Then, before on the phone, you are concerned about somebody. You are branding somebody down. And then they are hearing you. And sometimes they see you talk to people in a particular way. You talk to the house help in a way. You talk to people. I mean, they will learn more from what they see than from what they hear. If we tell them not to lie, but they watch us manipulate the truth, what are we teaching them? We tell them not to lie. They are with you when the thing happened. Then next time you are telling somebody, you are saying something, you are teaching them. I know of a family. The mother has lived that way, concerned some way, always trickish and that sort of thing. She's looking here, but her eyes, her face has turned here, but she's looking here. And that's why she'll tell you this, but she means this.
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2: They think that they are smart. They think that they are white. They think it's Charlie. No. They've grown up like that. And it's not right. And people will not trust them. It will close doors before them. Your children are listening to your teaching, but they are studying your life. So they are listening to you, but what they are actually studying, what you study is what stays with you. What they are actually studying is your life. So you must be careful. So the loudest sermon we can preach as parents is how we live. Not necessarily what we say. We will say the right things, but we must live them too. When it comes together, then we have integrity. Training is more important than instruction. Now, I want to emphasize on training. Proverbs 22:6 says, train up a child. It didn't say talk to a child. It says train a child. And training involves repetition. Listen carefully. It involves repetition. It involves correction. It involves example. It involves discipline. It involves
5: Beach 105.5.
2: It involves setting boundaries, and it involves practice. So training is not you just tell them, I'm training you. I've told, did I tell you? No. Sometimes you have to repeat it and repeat it and repeat it. You must keep repeating. That's training. So it involves repetition. It involves correction. It means they'll make mistakes. Allow them. And then correct them. They'll come through. It involves being an example and disciplining them. Discipline is part of training. So if we don't discipline our children, that's why you go to the schools and go and fight the teacher for disciplining your child. You don't discipline your children. Oya kwala. Before you realize, you spoiled poto. And some children, some of us, we think because we have a little cash in our pocket, we can do whatever we want. Our children should not go through pain. How I suffered, I don't want my children to suffer. That's the other extreme. Some people say, the way I suffered, you suffer before you become. Some say, because I suffered, I don't want you to suffer. So if discipline is out, we have responsibilities, though. Both parents, fathers and mothers. So it involves encouragement also. It involves

0: teacher, how to worship, how to give, how to serve. Help teach them how to give. They must take part of their pocket money as offering. As you give their pocket money, they must take it as their offering. They only take it, they know it's theirs.
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0: Teach them to pay a tithe or first fruit out of it. Don't say, you're going to church, okay, come. Take five cities, and then let's go. Use it for offering, okay? No. They didn't give it out. They didn't. It didn't come from them. You gave it to them. You're not training them. Teach them to serve. Teach them to tell the truth. To respect authority. You mean yourself, you're respecting authority. You are not bad-mouthing your boss at home. Then you talk negative things. Say, you are not doing that. You can do that to the pastor, but not to the boss. Hallelujah. Talking about pastor in some way. A child who becomes to have some ideas about church. You must teach them to forgive. Teach them to work diligently. Teach them to exercise self-control. Teach them to attend church faithfully. Teach them to hear and obey God's word. Okay. Eventually, all these things become part of their spiritual structure, foundation. Then, when he is old, he will not depart from it. Hallelujah. It's a training that will cause him that when he's old, he will not depart from it. Children grow into people who make
1: Beach,
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0: These are children. They'll grow into people who will make real decisions. So parents must ensure that when those decisions time comes, the word of God has already been deeply planted within them. So a time will come, they will be making decisions on their own. Before that time comes, we must make sure that we've planted the word of God inside them. Are you listening to me? Am I speaking to somebody? Today my eyes red. God is about the next generation. There's no point we going to heaven and our children go to hell. There's no point. So a time will come, they'll be making decisions for themselves. But this is the time that will prepare them to make the right decisions by showing them God, by planting the word of God into them. There's something called outsourcing. Now, it's a common word, outsourcing. It means that you pay somebody to do something for you. People outsource a lot of things, okay? Like school. You're outsourcing the education of your children to a school. You outsource certain skills to your child to learn organ or something. You outsource it, okay? And you outsource various things. Sometimes people even outsource child care.
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0: But there's one possibility that you can never completely outsource. You cannot give to some people to do for you. You must do it yourself. That's the spiritual formation of our children. Ephesians chapter 6, verse 4. Ephesians 6, 4. It says, fathers, do not provoke your children to anger, but bring them up in the discipline and instruction of the Lord. So, fathers, bring your children up in the discipline and instruction of the Lord. We are supposed to bring them up. The spiritual formation is the responsibility of parents. Notice that Paul was addressing parents, not pastors, not Sunday school teachers, but parents. The church will assist the family, and Love Sanctuary will do all that we can to assist. But it is parents. It's your responsibility. The church does not replace the family. It means parents should know what is my child learning. We ask, how did you learn in school? Sometimes they come to the school and ask.
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0: That sort of thing. It's good. But that's not all. There's a more important thing that you must know what they are learning. Who are their closest friends? Some of us don't know the friends of our children. You must be interested. It's work, oh. Parenting is work. You think what you did and the baby came, that's all. That means you have a child. That's all. What are they watching? Who are they following online? What ideas are shaping them? What questions are they struggling with?

0: How is their prayer life? Do they understand salvation? Do they know scriptures? Are they developing personal beliefs? This generation are going through a battle. Okay.
1: There's a battle for this generation.
0: There are things that are pulling them away from God. And it is parents who must pull them towards God. Hallelujah. Because there are many voices that they are hearing. They are hearing TikTok speaking, YouTube is speaking, music is speaking, friends are speaking, movies are speaking, influencers are speaking, culture is speaking, the whole social media is speaking. They go and search something, you go and search something. Even when you're holding your phone and you are chatting to... The other time I was holding... me and my wife, we're just... And they were talking about door. One of our doors is not working well. And we say, look, you must buy a new door. But why don't you search a door? And then we're talking about doors. I think we're even speaking Ga.
1: 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Then my wife took Rhythms the and more.
0: Then she wanted to search, you know, doors. They are a sanga. They are spying on us. And that's what, so your child is holding a phone, meet somebody, they are just chatting, and somebody says bad things. The next time she goes to the phone, she will see those things, whether it's pornography or gambling or drugs or something. They will see it. Because they chat. Because he just conversing. The phone was off. Not off, but it was not working. He has closed the phone. He's just holding the phone. It is spying on you. That's how bad it is. And this sense, so then we got to begin to see them. And once they keep seeing those things more and more, they believe that that is the right thing. So if we remain silent, somebody else will disciple our children. The question is not whether your child will be influenced. The question is rather who will have the strongest influence. If you don't spend time with them to talk to them, to help them, to be with them and teach them about God, talk to them about God, and fill their ears and their mind and their heart with God, other people who have access to them or other things, other media, TikTok and everything, will fill their heart. You have stronger influence over them. So let's come to the New Testament. You say, oh, Pastor was preaching only from the Old Testament. It means he doesn't. 2 Timothy chapter 1, verse 5. I am reminded, Paul writing to
1: Beach
0: Timothy.
1: Paul met Timothy along the line,
0: and then he adopted him as his son spiritual son, for that matter. He became a pastor of the church of Ephesus. But he was a young man. He says, I'm reminded of your sincere faith, a faith that dwelt first in your grandmother Louise and your mother Eunice, and now I am sure dwells in you. So you see that the faith was from the grandmother, it was transferred to the mother, and the mother transferred it to Timothy. Generational, transgenerational. Three generations. And then later, when you read 2 Timothy chapter 3, verse 14, it says, but as for you, continue in what you have learned and have firmly believed, knowing from whom you learned it. From who? The grandmother and the mother. Verse 15. And now,
1: Beach,
0: from childhood, you have been acquainted with the sacred writings, which are able to make you wise for salvation through faith in Jesus Christ. So from childhood, he had been trained. Where? At home. The grandmother and the mother. Childhood, he has been trained. So when Paul met him as a young man, I don't know the age, but I believe he was a very young man. He already had the foundation. We don't know where our children are going. We don't know what God has for them. This is a time for us to prepare them. At home, So before Paul met Timothy, somebody had already planted the word in him. So before Paul became Timothy's mentor, his mother and grandmother had already prepared the soil. Parents, you may not know what God intends to make of that child. That child that's sitting with you, that child that is playing around, that child, you don't know. Because you don't know, you may be raising a pastor, you may be raising a missionary, a business leader, a doctor, a lawyer, a teacher, maybe a politician, maybe a kingdom
1: financier,
0: a worshiper, or anybody, you don't know. But you must build the foundations now by putting the word of God. It is your responsibility. We all try and help in church, in school, and everything. But it is your responsibility. Parents, it's your responsibility. You must do it. If you don't do it, you are failed. Because God gave the child to you for you to train the child up. Do not underestimate the child that you have. Don't underestimate the child. All the great men you see today, they were once children, walking around, poo-pooing around, and messing up, and that sort of thing. If somebody underestimated, they will not become what they are. And it shouldn't be accidental that, why are you? No. When you see the child, you should know that you planted something. You should know that it was intentional. You helped form the spiritual foundations of the child. It's intentional. You must do it. Don't say nobody did it for you, but now you are serving God. No. You could have been better than what you are now if you had a good training in the beginning. You are not faulting your parents. I'm not faulting my parents. But if we missed out on something, that doesn't mean we should also let people miss out. Hallelujah. Sorry, my eyes red, but it's important. You know what Jesus said?
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0: Let the children come to me. Do not hinder them. The disciples didn't understand. They were trying to suck their children. They said, no, let the children come to me. Jesus took them into his arms and blessed them. That's a wonderful picture. Jesus wants children brought to him. Our responsibility as parents is not merely to bring children into the world. We must bring them to Jesus. We must give them education, but we must bring them to Jesus. We must develop their talents, but bring them to Jesus. Yes, we must provide for them, but we must bring them to Jesus. Let's give them opportunities, but we must bring them to Jesus. Let's prepare them for life, but above everything else, bring them to Jesus. Hallelujah. All the things we do is good. Do them. Pay the fees. Let them go to the best school. Let them, whatever. All the good things. Do open doors for them. But make sure you bring them to Jesus. In all that you do, let's bring our children to Jesus. Hallelujah.
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0: The greatest legacy you can leave as a parent, as a believer, is that you have a generation that knows God. You leave behind a generation that knows God. It's not your house, it's not a caste, it's not your reputation, it's nothing. Your greatest reputation is that you brought up children, your children know God. Greatest. Psalm 78, verse 6 to 7. That the next generation might know them, so they should set their hope in God. We've read it earlier. But the purpose is that the next generation must know the things that God has done, so that they may set their hope in God. That is the ultimate. That's our ultimate success as parents. Because our success cannot merely be, my son became a doctor. That's wonderful. My daughter is a lawyer. That's great. My children are abroad. Wonderful. My children are financially successful. Wonderful. But there's something that is greater. It's to say, my children know God.
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0: If your child is not financially successful, is not a lawyer or a doctor, but he knows God, he is better off than the one who is financially successful but that does know God. And teaching them to know God does not depend on anybody, but it depends on you. You have control over that. Teach them to know God. Then you are giving them the greatest. I have a very interesting scripture. I don't have the reference here, but maybe somebody can look for me. The Bible says Abraham gave all that he had to Isaac. So if Abraham gave all that he had to Isaac, but he had other children with other women, then the Bible says he gave all that he had to Isaac and gave gifts to the other children. I want you to listen carefully. He said he gave all that he had to. You mean that when he gave all, there was nothing left. Mwah. Everything is finished. But he gave all to Isaac and then gave gifts to the other children. Someone find a scripture for me. He said, where is it? Okay, Abraham gave all he had to Isaac, but to the other sons of his concubines, Abraham gave
1: 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Living,
0: he sent them away. So he gave them gifts. So you see, many of us are thinking of giving our children gifts, cars, money. We take them abroad. All those things, they are fine. But the greatest thing we can give, so he gave all that he had to Isaac and gave them gifts. Let's give all that we have. And all that we have is that we have God. That's all that we have. At the end of the day, it's only God. Because what shall it profit us if we give our children everything except the one who gave us everything? Today we must make a fresh commitment. It should become a recommitment service for every parent. Hallelujah. I challenge every parent in Love Sanctuary. Pray with your children. Read scriptures with your children. Talk about God with your children. Ask them spiritual questions. Let them ask difficult questions. Don't say, hey, don't ask that. Don't. No. Let them ask difficult questions. Correct them in love.
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0: Teach them integrity. Teach them generosity. Teach them respect. Teach them service. Teach them how to handle money. Teach them how to choose friends. Teach them how to pray when trouble comes. And above everything, let them see you walking with God. Not only send them to church, walk with them to God. Hallelujah. One day, our children will become adults. They will leave our houses. They will make their own decisions. Some will live in Ghana. Some will live across the world. And eventually, we will not be there to supervise them. But something can go with them. The word that we planted. I have some children abroad now. They are far away. But the only thing...
1: Beach 105.5
0: is the word of God. You can't control them. You can't even sometimes advise them. Because their culture is different. The things that we think, it doesn't work there. So you'll be here, you'll be worrying yourself, you'll be talking, it won't work. It won't mind you. But the word of God that you planted will remain in them. The prayers we prayed, the example we lived, that's what will go with them. The convictions we taught, the encounters with God we help them develop. 3 John 4 says, I have no greater joy than to hear that my children are walking in the truth. There's no greater joy for a parent than to know that your children
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0: That should become our testimony. Not merely my children are doing well, but my children are walking in truth. My children know God. That is the greatest testimony. And I'll close this sermon with this charge. We will not raise a generation that inherits our houses but abandons our God. We will not raise a generation that enjoys our prosperity, but forgets our altar. We will not raise a generation that knows technology, but does not know scripture.
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0: We will not raise a generation that knows the world, but does not know Jesus. 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

I saw in that saw in no saw and I'm with Shay. 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Yo. 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And I saw no phone but do me lights. Lights.

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Hallelujah.

I've said this before, we're not trying to teach you about the heart, but you see, it starts from there. Yeah. If we're going to give any worship, any praise that is of any worth to the Lord, it starts from the heart. There is no way your heart will wave that your hands will not wave. It's just the procession. It's that if your heart is waving, you can't control your body. Your body will respond to your heart. Scripture says, out of the abundance of the heart, the mouth speaks. So that's where it starts. And so you may be wondering, why do you say my heart is dancing? Yes, if your heart is dancing, your body will dance. Start from there. If your heart is rejoicing, your body will rejoice. It starts from there. You guys sing it again.

0: sing, their heart is singing first. 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So if you're listening to us, you have not given your heart to the lover of your soul, the one who loved you while you were yet a sinner. I invite you, give him your heart. It's the best thing you can do for yourself. It's the only thing that can guarantee you a life here and after here.
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0: So if you're not giving your heart to him, whatever comes out of your heart is not acceptable until he's Lord over your heart. It's not acceptable. So say with me, Lord Jesus, I surrender my heart to you. Take it. I don't want to hold on to it anymore. I want you to be in charge of it. I believe that you died and that you rose again. And I believe that you are coming back again. From today, be Lord over my heart. Direct my heart. Lead my heart. In the name of Jesus.
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0: It sounds simple, but yeah, that's it. With a heart you believe, with a mouth you confess that Jesus is Lord. It's simple, but yet powerful. That's the difference between our religion. Some people make you spill blood, but this one has taken everything for you. His blood has been shed. All you need to do is come in to what he's done. And when you come in with thanksgiving, because there's nothing you can do to earn it. The best you can do is thank you for choosing me. Thank you for allowing me. Thank you for choosing and wanting me. So thanksgiving should never, never cease from your lips. How can you pay back the one who has been so good to you? Nothing.
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1: Most exciting dial.
0: You know, tomorrow is their future. But for me, just another day. 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I keep saying she'll be back, but today again.

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impossible to please God. He said, who says a thing and it comes to pass if the Lord has not commanded him? And so today

0: Moses had an encounter with God. Saw a bush burning that had fire, but the bush was not consumed. And God sent him to the people. And he asked God and said, if I go, who do I say sent me? And God said, tell them I am sent you.
1: I was telling him the same word at the time God was giving me this song. It was the same word God gave me. You remember I spoke to you. Alikuwa ananiambia, you are going. Niende nikifika huko niwaambie ni nani amekutuma. Akasema, tell them I am that I am sent you. You remember I told you to speak over your situation.
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1: And I told you to tell that situation, I am that I am. Accept me.
0: But listen, you see, God could have put any other name there, but he made it black to say, I am sent you. Because there are many names of God and there are many actions of God. There are many performances of God. Many things we can call him. We can call him the healer. We can call him the provider. We can call him the way maker. We can call him the God Almighty. Tonight, I don't know what name you are trusting to work in your life. But whatever that thing is, you want to say, I am the healer. God is to you. He is your Jireh, provide. He is your... Listen. Sometimes when we tell people that God can provide, they say it's not possible. But many times you will not see the provision power of God until there's scarcity. Because when everything is

0: Beach.
1: Somebody said, oh, but I worked very hard.
0: The Western region.
1: And so I don't know what you're talking about. If God did not give you the grace to have strength and health, how would you have worked hard? Oh!